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The franchise record 12-game losing streak is no more in Miami. I'm Q Myers. The Marlins scored three runs in the bottom of the ninth to walk it off versus the Phillies and snap their franchise record 12-game losing streak 8-7. They got off to a really good start. They had a 5-2.

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0: finish in Miami, where the Marlins had lost a franchise record 12 in a row, but that finally came to an end on 104.3 WQAM.
1: 1-2. Konai with a line shot. In the right for a base hit. Bird comes in to score, and this skin is snapped. Bird with a two-run single to tie it, and Brenton Konai. The franchise record 12-game losing streak is no more.
0: And the Marlins are the first team with a walk-off win to snap a 12-plus game losing streak since the 06 Pirates. SportsCenter All Night ESPN Radio. The new big man in the big house, Michigan head coach Kyle Whittingham, spoke again on Monday and gave a peek behind the curtain at some things to come.
2: There is a lot going on in college football, and there's more to come. I can tell you that. It's not settled in by any means. But that is a factor, and you're right. There's a lot more consistency, stability, you know, whatever the word you want to use to, you know, at the NBA level or the NFL level. But I love coaching. I love working with college athletes. Mm-hmm. And to me, you know, you got to be able to change with the time.
0: And that from the new head man at the big house. And that'll do it. Coming up next is Unsportsmanlike. 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

0: the enemy.
1: Walk us through the sanctuary and the bubble that is playing professional sports and how it could protect you from real life stuff. In other words, you had something going on in your life, whatever that may be, and you're like, I can't get this out of my mind. How vital is
2: so you're saying maybe he does go back because
1: no, I don't want to make it about
2: being but you're
1: I'm saying I don't want to guess. I'm saying
3: as a player in between the white lines, it gives you an opportunity to have escapism, because this is something that you love, something that you've done all your life. And for Eric Bieniemy, that's quite literal, because he was a player,
1: right?
3: But then he's also a coach, a lifer when it comes to the National Football League. So there is a sense of calm when you're competing in sport. There is a sense of, you know, normalcy when you're around the guys and doing something that is second nature, because it's what you've done your entire life. So there is that element of it. But Smalls, the hard part about trying to gauge that is that everybody's different. Mm-hmm. And everybody responds to different situations in different ways. And so you can't project where Eric Bieniemy is going to be at from a mental standpoint, let alone a timeline to return to work. But what I will say is this: if one person in the National Football League, if there's a coach that's equipped to be able to help him through personal tragedy, it is Andy Reid and what he's been through in his life, what he's had to contend with, both in Philadelphia and in Kansas City. So I think there is a good group of people that are going to wrap their arms around Eric Bieniemy as he tries to wrap his mind around what just took place with his family over the last couple of days.
1: All right. 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

0: very acutely took note of that came out of nowhere yesterday on First Take, but go ahead.
1: Oh, see, I thought you were going to get up there and defend your boy today, Bill Belichick.
0: I don't think that's on their rundown.
1: Michael Lombardi situation, I figured that that would be a First Take question. Is Bill Belichick's career superannuated?
0: I'm going to go word of the day since I'm leaving in 5 minutes here.
1: I forgot you were leaving early.
0: And that is why I put everything in my calendar and schedule it all.
1: I never have to forget that. I just looked down the rundown and was like, oh, he's out of here. I got to get this in. And I tried to trick you, said proliferate twice today. You didn't take the bait. No. Superannuated, our word of the day. It means outdated. Is Bill Belichick and his football career superannuated? And I thought you were going to get on First Take today and defend your boy.
0: No, that's not what I'm going to do. I don't believe it's in the rundown as of now, but I will answer your question and say, no, he's going to have 1 year to prove he's not superannuated.
2: Yeah.
0: What is that?
2: Superannuated.
1: Right. Superannuated.
0: I would never run him out of town, but the reality is anyone who thought he shouldn't be there, whenever that date was, has now been fast-forwarded. Or moved up, excuse me. Fast-forward is the wrong way. Moved up.
2: So what's the bar to clear for Bill Belichick in Carolina this year?
0: Well, you got to, what do you want to say,
2: eight wins?
0: Yeah, that's where my mind
2: was. He was 4-8 last year. Yep. Flip it.
0: And then all of a sudden it looks like, he's got the program in the right direction. You get your people in there after year one.
1: Can I give you one more caveat?
0: No, okay.
1: It also should be quiet.
0: Well, so what I was going to say is you need the mask. I don't know who the mask is.
2: Michael Malone.
1: It's Michael Malone.
0: You need the mask. And what I mean by that is...
3: Michael Malone.
2: Yes, it's him.
0: You need to bring someone in to be associated with this program that masks everything else. I don't know who that person is.
1: Michael Jordan.
0: He's not going to just be the... He's not going to go to random high schools and start recruiting football players.
2: That's not your pre-take. Give us your pre-take.
1: What's the pre-take today?
0: I'm going to tease the tease here. What was the number one thing you and I, after the show, said, that is a breadcrumb that we are not going to ignore, even though the loaf of bread was not baked by the person that breadcrumbed it? What was the number one thing yesterday?
2: The Jokic bit?
0: There you go. Brian Windhorst... Why would he do this? Very casually threw in there. Well, if Steph Curry doesn't extend, not because he wants to leave Golden State, but if he just doesn't extend for contractual things to have cap room, and they give Draymond a one-year deal, they could have $100 million of cap space. The same summer, Nikola Jokic will be an unrestricted free agent. So what am I going to dust off today on First Take? The old Jokic-Giannis comp. Mm. Same careers. Not same players, same careers. And yet we were excited to run Giannis out of town, but we're not doing the same to Jokic. And maybe Jokic is telling us you should be. Not under contract long term. The organization has done way less, in my opinion, since winning a championship than Milwaukee has in terms of supporting him. Now, Milwaukee got it wrong with their moves, but did they try?
2: Hell yeah, they tried.
0: So... I'm going to break that one out today. Mm. That maybe we should be discussing more the possibility of what happens with Jokic.
2: So if you're the Denver Nuggets and Steph doesn't sign the extension that's offered to him at the end of August and Draymond signs a one-year deal, if you're the Denver Nuggets, what do you do with Nikola Jokic?
0: At the
2: trade deadline, that has got to be an uncomfortable place to be.
0: Well, and I also could give you a destination. I think Utah is set up perfectly to go get him.
2: I understand that, but if you can't stare down Nikola Jokic leaving the organization for nothing.
0: Of course.
2: It's just money.
0: Of course. I want to point out that in the span of all of the football things we did and all of LeBron things we did yesterday on First Take, the one thing that CeCe and I looked at each other.
2: Wendy said it unprompted.
0: Hey, what do you think about Jokic and Steph playing together? What?
4: What are we doing here?
2: Mind blown.
0: That was the one thing that we're like, did he just say that? He wasn't reporting it. He said it would be interesting alignment of timing.
1: Because I never connected those dots. I always would speculate Luka
2: and Jokic. Could you imagine the kind of basketball that Steph Curry and Nikola Jokic could play?
0: You know who would not take the player option for year two? LeBron.
2: Is LeBron's going to go to state?
0: Those two guys are way too smart for me to be over here. I'm going with them. LeBron, I think, is attracted professionally to intelligence. The level of intelligence there would be mind-boggling. I don't know how he could resist. We're unsportsmanlike.
3: That's a lot of money.
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8: There's always a relationship, a working relationship between a general manager and the coach, but this isn't just that. This is a relationship that we've been seeing professionally for years amongst these two. So it feels even more like these two are tied together. So anything that Lombardi does sort of reflect on Bill Belichick. I don't generally think that's always fair. I mean, it's not like if this was some other random university and a random coach and a random GM at the university. Would I say everything that a GM, a human resources complaint with allegations against a general manager somehow reflects on the coach? No, it certainly doesn't always do that. And who the heck knows what those allegations are? We have no information. I'm not suggesting Bill Belichick was involved in any way, but just the fact that this is something the program is now dealing with, all of it feels closely related to Bill.
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1: Well, but I'm clean when I use it.
0: Yes, but Randy.
1: I'm joking. He just looked at me like a child.
0: I was about to. He just looked at me like a child.
1: Yeah, hit us up. What's your ick? What's the ick that you're guilty of? Bad fan behaviors. Let's open up the space just a little bit, okay? 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
1: Michigan football cannot have nice things. They can't have a quiet week. They can't have a quiet 48 hours. Ward Emanuel, we talked about this earlier. We talked about this last week, you and I. He has to. He is being told he has to step down as the athletic director at Michigan, and that has to happen at the end of the calendar year. The investigation comes out. They don't share anything of it. Michigan has been in the news for all the wrong reasons. And you look at Kyle Whittingham, and you look at Big Ten Media Days, and you're like, hey, our adult is going to be the adult in the room. Mm. They're going to unveil their coach. They're going to roll him out in front of the reporters. We're going to finally focus on football. And what does Kyle Whittingham do? He gets out there and lays out a plan for college football, talking about salary cap and the minor leagues, and that super conferences need to break away. Kyle Whittingham did not get the memo about just keeping it about football, if he was given that marching order or not. We're going to dive into more on that real quick. I want to get Wayne in Virginia.
6: No, you're not. Wayne just dropped.
1: Wayne dropped. You didn't want to own up to an ick. All right. Hit us up. You've got your marching orders on the calls as well. 888-SAY-ESPN. What is your ick? What is the ick that you are guilty of? Okay, offend Harry Lyles. That's pretty much what we're going to call this. Yeah. Can you offend Harry? And then we will dive into Kyle Whittingham and his grand plan for college football. Harry Lyles Jr., Randy Scott, it's ESPN Radio and the ESPN app.
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6: Enough of acknowledging Roman Reigns. Here's the deal. It's been how many years and this guy's still looking for acknowledgement? 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This is the Seth Rollins neighborhood over here. Enough acknowledging Roman Reigns.
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We got two calls that we need to get to. Doc Nasty in Chapel Hill, 888-SAY-ESPN is the number. Your ick is what?

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4: 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I got to play the hardest hole out here. Put a peg in the ground, ready, aim, 330 down the middle. Stuff it to 10 feet. Sam misses his putt. 22 seconds. Put my name on the jug.
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0: this tremendous reporter, and he's done more cover stories for ESPN magazine than any other reporter at ESPN. And he has been trying to profile and has written beautiful profiles of Shohei Ohtani since he first came to the United States. And he says he is the most inaccessible, the biggest enigma that he's ever tried to wrap his head around.
1: Yeah. I mean, the one time I met him was at a Rams game.
0: Did you get to ask him any questions?
1: Well, I mean,
0: I would love to know.
1: Actually, he couldn't have been nicer. He took a picture with my son, and the person who got his attention and say, like, hey, this kid wants to talk to you was Ipe.
0: There you go.
1: You know what I mean? Ipe was sitting right next to him.
0: You just nailed it, Rich.
1: And he's like, hey, this kid wants to take a picture. Hopped right up. Couldn't have been nicer. Couldn't have been cooler. My kid was over the moon, you know?
0: Yeah.
1: And so that's the whole, you know, question here. Is it possible he didn't know he's getting ripped? Hold on. If he didn't go, I'm giving you a scenario.
0: Okay.
1: And I know I'm talking to an investigative reporter.
0: Here we go.
1: You've heard it all. You've been through it all. Is it possible here he didn't know about it? Ipe did, in fact, tell you the truth that Shohei helped him get out of it, because he's basically like, oh, I can't believe you've ripped me off, but let me help you out here. I got the money. Just take it. You're done. And he didn't think anything of it until somebody on his side goes, even you doing that puts you in trouble with Major League Baseball. You didn't know anything about the gambling. Got it. It's going to be tough to prove that if you've paid the money with your guy. And so suddenly Ipe calls you up and goes, no, I lied. And that's the truth that Shohei would never want to talk about the rest of his life, right?
0: So those are very reasonable questions, considering the strangeness about how the interviews went down.
1: Right.
0: That's why I think episode 5 is so important. Is we don't just say this is what the feds found. Mm-hmm. Because, you know, the feds have subpoena power. The feds can get people, haul them in and interview them.
1: Right.
0: They interview Shohei. We come to find out Shohei was playing the Giants. And earlier that day, he had been through, I believe it was 2 days mm-hmm. of interviews with the federal government.
1: Right.
0: They interview his bookkeepers, his financial planners, his agent. The feds really talk to as many people as they can. They talk to Shohei. This agent that we do an interview with went through 40,000. He and his team went through 40,000 text messages between Shohei and Ipe. Mm-hmm. He says there wasn't a single text message, not one, that showed anything about betting or interest in betting or
1: even stuff like
0: money.
1: How's the meal cooking, you know, like
0: nothing like that they could see.
1: Right.
0: And so that's why I think episode 5 is so interesting. Is it's one thing to sit, you know, read a court document. I mean, I do that for a living. I find them fascinating, but I understand they can be kind of dry. This is actually the people who were, you know, raiding the bookie's house, pulling out, you know, $40,000 watches and casino chips, and tying all of that to what's on Ipe's phone as he's coming back from Seoul, South Korea. I mean, it's fascinating how they did their investigation. And it's interesting to hear why they believe so firmly that Shohei is innocent.
1: It's called The Betrayal of Shohei Ohtani, premieres today with the first 2 episodes. And new episode's going to drop every Tuesday and Thursday through August 11th. So it's a grand total of 6?
0: Six episodes.
1: First today.
0: And we tackle all those questions you're asking, Rich.
1: Okay.
0: All of them.
1: Well, I truly did appreciate when you made yourself available when I'm like, okay.
0: It was a crazy time.
1: Yeah, it had to have been.
0: Yeah.
1: Had to have been.
0: Yeah. It's a story that just never seems to stop.
1: I would say, let's go take on a Dodger game, but I don't know.
2: Red Sox are in town this weekend.
1: Is that right?
2: Yeah. Just saying.
1: Great stuff.
0: Thank you.
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0: Thank you, Rich. Love being here.
1: Thank you. Right back at you. Back here on The Rich Eisen Show, moving forward, Terrell Davis will be joining us on an Overreaction Monday on a Tuesday. Rich Eisen here with some advice. 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

0: by the way, I totally get it. I can't wait to see it. I mean, you've got score. I mean, what this guy does to facilitate is all-time great. That rhymes. I know I'm going all Walt Frazier here.
1: Clyde.
0: And how many times early part of his career is like, he passes too much. Okay, so let's get Edgecombe and let's get Maxey. Let's get Brown, all facilitated by LeBron. And slashing to the basket. There's Embiid protecting it on the other end. LeBron, by the way, are you aware that LeBron is fourth on the all-time assists list?
1: Well, he's played 300 years in the league.
0: I got it, but still.
2: And he's not a point guard, so that's very impressive. As a guy fourth, played the fourth.
0: He's position. Only about 300 assists shy of Chris Paul, I believe. No, Kidd. Jason Kidd is next up, and he's 400 shy of Chris Paul.
1: Yeah. Spectacular career. He's accumulated a lot of stats and a lot of numbers. I think if I'm a Philly fan, I don't know why you want to take the ball out of Maxey's hands. He's your best player.
2: Because LeBron James is probably the most intelligent basketball player of all time, and having him facilitate for that team, I'm willing to take that chance.
0: Hour one in the books here on the Rich Eisen Show.
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13: Those Chicago Bears going to regress just a little bit. 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

0: kinds of sharks go right by me and not even look at me. So I don't know. I don't have that fear right now.
1: I do. I have no interest in any of those sharks, but I respect you for it. And man, they look cool on video. They look really cool on video. So I can see where you want to spend that time in the water. Brian, you mentioned Chris Forrester. You know, I'm going to be really straight about this and transparent. I've had some fun at his expense because of that rather unfortunate video back in the day. However, from a football standpoint,

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0: that they were used to seeing.
1: Yeah, let me also add this, because, you know, you have a lot of people out there want to talk about the money that these players are able to make from an NIL perspective. Lincoln Riley, you are making $11.5 million per year. Oof. You're not making $11.5 million per year to be mediocre, no. To go 9-4. Mm-mm. You're making $11.5 million to be a contender, to have a seat at the table. What's that table? National championship. So, need to see something more differently.
0: Mm, yeah.
1: If I'm going to give Dabo Swinney, who's actually won national championships, the flock, Lincoln Riley, we're not going to shy away from giving it to you as well, too, sir.
0: And especially when now Indiana's one of the big boys in college football in the Big Ten, that really would not stand for a lot of that with the faithful of the Fighting Trojans of USC. He is Harry Douglas. I'm Freddie Coleman. It's the Afternoon Cool, known as Freddie and Harry on ESPN Radio, the ESPN app. Don't forget about us on SiriusXM Channel 80. So our selection committee that we do each and every Tuesday with me, HD, Shannon Penn, and Edo Eric Hanneman. Today we came up with the top six, not thick, T-H-I-C-K, but thick, T-H-I-C-C. What was our list? We'll tell you our list, but you have to tell us, what is your favorite, not thick, but thick thing?
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14: I guess why we're bullish on the Chicago Bears more so than the Green Bay Packers is the improvement that we saw from 2024 to 2025 and how the Bears did it. They utilized the running game. They stabilized the offensive line, which is something that has eluded this franchise for the better part of the last decade. And there's an opportunity for Ben Johnson to continue to build Caleb Williams up in terms of making sure that he makes the routine plays look routine. We know that Caleb Williams has special ability. There's no quarterback in the NFC North that has more horsepower than Caleb Williams, and that includes Jordan Love. But the question around Caleb was, can you harness that great physical potential? And Ben Johnson showed us, yes, he can. So that's why we're all in, so to speak, on the Chicago Bears being able to run it back as division champs.
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0: company that tried to bring the 76ers their first world championship since 1983. Let me say that again. Their first world championship since 1983. Or is it the Guardians of the Galaxy on the other side, meaning the Los Angeles Rams with Matthew Stafford, maybe Aaron Donald coming back, Miles Garrett definitely going to be there, Devontae Adams, Puka Nacua, Sean McVay as a head coach. These are the kind of potential Hollywood storylines that you don't have to beg, borrow, or steal for that was provided for us courtesy of the Los Angeles Rams and the Philadelphia 76ers. Both of those storylines and how they turn out will be very intriguing, and everybody's going to pay attention, whether they are your teams or not. In 60 seconds, last dance, seriously, for Aaron Rodgers in the NFL.
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0: Well, he said it out loud in terms of zero debate that this will be the final season in the NFL for Pittsburgh Steelers quarterback Aaron Rodgers. He said, and I quote, "I thought last year might be it, but then I talked to the wife and she said, you can do one more year. And I said, well, we'll see if it works out. And then it all kind of came together," end quote. Although DK Metcalf, the wide receiver of the Pittsburgh Steelers, said he's not ruling out anything regarding Aaron Rodgers. So he did put it out there that there's zero debate as of right now that this will be the final NFL season for Aaron Rodgers. Whether it is or whether it's not, the word legacy can be very complicated with a guy who has been a terrific quarterback, a Mount Rushmore kind of quarterback, but a prickly personality. That's been the genie in the bottle. That's been Aaron Rodgers, and we might see it for one last time, maybe. For the ESPN Radio Sports Beat, I'm Freddie Coleman of ESPN Radio's Freddie and Harry.

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